Sunny 99.9, playing the best variety of the 80s, 90s, and today. I'm Jeff Stevens. Well, the big wedding is in the books, but I think people will be talking about it for a long, long time. Here is Taylor Swift and her latest song, Opalite.

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1: Olivia Dean, that is Man I Need. I'm Jeff Stevens. Well, America's World Cup excitement is already having an impact on the economy. According to USA Today, Americans are buying soccer balls at a record pace, with imports reaching nearly 40 million during the first 4 months of the year. That is the highest total for that period since 2002. And as the buzz continues to build, the retailers are increasing their inventory to keep up with that growing demand. The surge in soccer ball imports, already another sign that soccer is gaining momentum nationwide. And economists say it's clear that World Cup fever is already taking hold all across the U.S.
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1: They say the holy water's watered down, and this town's lost its faith. Our colors will fade eventually, so if our time is running out, day after day, we'll make the mundane a masterpiece. Oh my, my, oh my, my love, I take one look at you, you're taking me out.

0: Who's this?
1: This is Renee.
0: Hi, Renee. What can I do for you?
1: I want you to request a song for a very good friend of mine. His name is Will. Basically, I'm hoping that we get back together.
0: So this isn't a very good friend. This is an ex-boyfriend.
1: We haven't seen each other in 4 to 5 years.
0: Are you talking? Are you conversing? Are you in a relationship now with him? Or are you just in your imagination?
1: Right now, we're just talking. We're trying to get some time to hang out because our busy schedules are kind of messed up. So,
0: do you live in the same area?
1: Yeah, we do. We live about half an hour away from each other.
0: And how long have you been talking?
1: Actually, I just recently ran into him at a Walmart, so we've been talking for the past 5 days.
0: And you've got a crush on him all over again.
1: Oh, yes. Oh, my gosh. I can't even explain the feeling, Delilah. When I ran into him, I saw his face because he looked around at me in surprise, and my heart was beating so fast, I couldn't even breathe, Delilah. It was wonderful.
0: I know that feeling. I had that feeling at least once in my life where someone took your breath away and you couldn't think straight and you wanted to say something witty and bright and engaging and you just sounded stupid because you're just flabbergasted and out of breath. And
1: the only thing that would make me talk was he came over and he hugged me, and that's when I could start speaking again.
0: Now, see, if that were me and I was thinking about the person I was thinking about, that would have made it worse, I think.
1: Oh.
0: Huh, what's his name, Will?
1: Yes.
0: And did you have a song, or you want me to pick one out that will let him know that you are, oh, so infatuated?
1: Well, you know what? Since you're so good at picking out songs, I'll let you do it for me.
0: I will do that for you.
1: Thank you so much.

0: Eyes of Faith makes stunningly good-looking eyeglasses. I should know, they're the only glasses I wear. The Eyes of Faith team, Jim and Amy and others, have put a plan together to provide you with an eye exam as well as providing one to someone else less fortunate living in Ghana. That's where Eyes of Faith Vision does such great work. One example, a 7-year-old boy was recently given new, much-needed eyeglasses. It's the first time ever this little boy could see the words on the chalkboard and in a book. When you become a member of Eyes of Faith Vision Plan, you not only get reimbursed for your annual eye exam from any licensed eye care professional, but you also provide a life-changing eye exam at the Eyes of Hope Vision Center in Ghana. 99% of the time, it's the first eye exam ever for that individual. The Eyes of Faith Vision Plan offers discounts on eyeglass frames, contact lenses, virtual eye care appointments, and so much more. 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Tonight's Delilah's Dilemma is from Sarah, who says, I have a dilemma. I am the mother of young adult children, and I am a magnet for toxic, abusive men. I've been in 3 long-term relationships, each time waiting for them to become better men, and they never did. My father moved away when I was 8, and he went to raise another woman's children and had very little contact with me over the years. Now he has Alzheimer's disease, has trouble even remembering me, and I have been asked to go take care of him. I've been in and out of so many toxic relationships, each time leaving with less than I came with, that I'm now down to owning a car and the clothes I can carry. So I'm tempted to do this because part of me hopes it could help me heal and at the same time get back on my feet. Another part of me is afraid, and I'm just going back to the first toxic man in my life. What do you think? Sarah, I will have my words of advice for you coming up next. You're listening to Delilah.
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0: Hi there. Welcome to your Tuesday night. Is it Taco Tuesday in your house? Are we going to taco about it all night long? We're going to taco about who you love and why you love them and how you demonstrate that love in a tangible way. When you make a mistake, when you screw up, when you lose your temper, when you screech at your kids like I do all too often, do you acknowledge it quickly and openly? Do you learn from it? Do you say, I'm sorry? Are you able to move on? When somebody hurts you or wounds you, do you forgive them or do you hold a grudge forever? Let me tell you, it doesn't hurt them, it hurts you. Don't be a grudge holder. Do not hold on to grudges and past pains. It's only going to poison you. Something to think about. You're listening to The Lila.
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1: Hi, good evening. Welcome to the Delilah Show. Who is this?
2: Hi, it's Mary Kate.
1: Hi, Mary Kate. What can I do for you tonight?
2: Well, Delilah, I would love to talk about taking chances.
1: Okay.
2: I was online and looking through profiles and saw this profile, and this man is a skier and a scuba diver and a surfer, owns a 400-acre farm, and I'm in a wheelchair. So I thought, well, this guy isn't going to go for me. But his profile picture was a full-on Bonnie Prince Charlie kilt, and I'm a real Celtophile. So I thought, well, I'll take a chance. So I emailed him and said, hey, love the kilt. You know, what's your clan? I'm Clan Stewart. And he got back to me and said, oh, well, your clan chased my clan out of Scotland into Ireland. What am I supposed to do with that? What does that mean? I thought, well, I'll take another chance. Okay, so we kept emailing, and finally talked on the phone for the first time and for 4 hours. And then about a month later, we met in person, and that thereby hangs a tale. We've been together for 9 years.
1: And does he still wear the kilt for you?
2: Oh, yeah.
1: You took a chance on love. You said, you know what? I'll never know if I don't ask. I'll never know. I'll never find out if I don't take a chance. And what are your favorite things to do together besides, you know, look at him in a kilt?
2: We love to go to movies. We love to just, you know, hang out and talk. And we're actually going to Ireland this summer. And so it's, you know, we just love to do all kinds of things. And I just want to say to everybody, you know, like you just said, you know, take a chance. If you don't ask, you don't get.
1: Amen.
2: Where there closes a door, somewhere there opens a window. So that's what I try to live my life by.
1: I'm proud of the fact that you are encouraging others to be bold and to live boldly.
2: I was in a marriage for 17 years, was losing myself, and said, no, I got to get out of this. And I've found myself again. So you just got to keep on going.

0: thank you for calling. This is Delilah, who's with me on the phone lines.
1: Hi, this is Tara.
0: Hi, Tara. What can I do for you tonight?
1: I was hoping that you could play a song for me that I want to dedicate to my boyfriend.
0: What's your honey's name? What do you want to tell him?
1: His name is Jarrett.
0: Tell me why you love your boyfriend.
1: Well, we've kind of had like an on and off thing for like 2.5 years now, and circumstances just never really worked out, and he's the sweetest guy ever, and we finally are in a place where it's going to work for us, so I'm just really excited.
0: So why was it not working out before?
1: Well, he did a lot of moving around, and so did I, and it was like we could never see each other, and that's not the best time for a relationship. We both agreed on that.
0: But now he's back and close by.
1: Yes, he's only like a 20-minute drive away, so.
0: So now you're able to see each other, connect with each other, and text about 500 times a day.
1: Exactly.
0: How many times do you think you text each day? 10, 20, 30?
1: We probably send at least 50 to 60 texts to each other each day, if not more.
0: Uh-huh.
1: We talk all day long.
0: Let me play that for you. You have a great night.
1: You too. Thank you.

0: Hi, this is Delilah, who's with me on the phone lines tonight.
1: Hi, this is Lisa Vendetti.
0: Lisa, what can I do for you?
1: Hey, I am getting married on Saturday to my wonderful fiance, Jason Allen. And we're hoping you would play a song for us as we're driving to the beach right now to get married on Saturday.
0: Congratulations.
1: Thank you.
0: How long have you known your fiance?
1: For 4 years.
0: Long enough to know this is the one you want to spend eternity with?
1: Absolutely. He's my best friend and just a wonderful person.
0: And you're getting married at the beach or at an event center near the beach?
1: We're getting married right on the beach.
0: Oh, that'll be beautiful.
1: At sunset.
0: Ooh, sweet. And tell me about your precious love.
1: Yeah, he's just absolutely wonderful. Makes me want to be a better person because he's just inspiring to me and always making me laugh. And I also love it that I make him laugh.
0: So it sounds like you guys have a wonderful friendship as well as a sweet romance.
1: We do, yes.
0: I'll play a good song for you. Have a beautiful wedding.
1: Great. Thank you so much.
0: Thank you for calling. Thanks for including me in your little celebration.
1: Absolutely. I was so excited to talk to you.

0: Maybe you're a little stressed tonight. Maybe you're a lot stressed tonight. Maybe you feel like the weight of the world is on your shoulders. And maybe it is. And maybe there's not a darn thing you can do to fix it right now. In fact, there's probably not. Recite this little verse after me. God, grant me the serenity. You know the rest of it. To accept the things I cannot change. The courage to change the things I can. And the wisdom to know the difference. If you can't change a situation, stop trying. Stop fussing about it. Change your attitude instead. Just a thought as we slip through the summer night together. You're listening to Delilah.
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1: Hi, welcome to the Delilah Show. Who is on the phone line with me this evening?
2: My name is Billy. How you doing tonight, Delilah?
1: Billy, I'm good. How are you?
2: Great. I just want to put a message to my wife. Her name is Tanya. We've been married for 35 years today. She is the most precious and wonderful woman I've ever met, and she is a blessing from God above. And can you play Against All Odds for us today?
1: I will do that. Tell me what's the hardest struggle that you didn't know if you were going to make it through, but the Lord pulled you through.
2: We are a mixed religion marriage. I'm Catholic and she's Baptist. And at the beginning, they did not want us to get married and gave us a time frame of no more than 5 years. And here we are 35 years later and proved them all wrong. So
1: thank you for calling. Thank you for listening.
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Whether you're cruising down the main drag, listening to music, got the shades on, enjoying the longer days, or stressing out now that the kids are out of school, whatever you're doing, I'm glad you are spending this summer night here with me. Sit back and enjoy.

0: things that I've got.
1: Hi, good evening. Welcome to the Delilah Show. Who is this?
2: Hey, Delilah. My name's Stephen Niles. How are you doing today?
1: Hi, Stephen. I am wonderful. Welcome aboard. What can I do to make your night better?
2: I wanted you to play a dedication for a beautiful woman that I've had for 33 years of my life. She's my other half. She keeps me going. And we actually were married for about 7 or 8 years, and we divorced for 2 years, and then we've been back together ever since. And I think the Lord has put us together for a reason.
1: So who got crazy during those couple of years you were apart? Who just lost their mind for a little minute?
2: We had some older children at the time, and we had some problems, but we stayed best friends, and we were basically seeing each other every day, but we just kept talking through it all. But I was the one that left.
1: It took you a little minute to get around to that, I noticed.
2: Yeah, I left, and she let me. I was there every day. She let me pick up my. We have one son together. I have two that were my stepchildren. They're older, but they're like mine because I've had them. They're mine in my opinion. And then we've actually adopted three since we've been back together. So we've got seven altogether.
1: Congratulations. Are you with this beautiful woman right now?
2: No, I'm actually at work. I work the evenings, and she stays home with my children. But like I said, we went back together. We've adopted three since we've been back together. And we have an older one. The one thing I wanted to ask you is I got a 32-year-old right now that's actually fighting cancer. So, we're back together, and we're being there for him, and hopefully he pulls through everything good. But he's been going through the chemo, and so hopefully everything's working. All you can do is just keep praying and keep being there for him.
1: What is your son's name?
2: Tyler Niles. He's a special one.
1: All right. God bless you, honey. Thank you for calling. Thank you for letting me be a part of your family.
2: And I appreciate everything you do every night.
1: Thank you. God bless you.

0: Ty.
1: Hi.
0: Welcome. This is Delilah. What can I do for you?
1: Well, Delilah, I have a fiance that we met a year ago, and we tried to put two families together, and we've both done and said a lot of things and let outside influence come into our lives and sort of tear us apart. And she's going through a lot of rough time right now, and I've said and done a lot of things that I'm very sorry for. And she's done some things too. Neither one of us are angels. But I don't think she really knows how sorry I am and how much I love her.
0: What's her name, Ty?
1: Her name is Jen.
0: So you and Jen are trying to combine two families, and you both have bad tempers.
1: We both have very bad tempers, and we're both very, very stubborn.
0: And your mouth gets going before your heart does.
1: Yeah, and we both say hurtful things without thinking about it. We try to go back and fix it later, and we never can.
0: Nope, you can't take those words back.
1: I believe there's one true love for me in my life, and I think she's it.
0: Then stop saying hurtful things.
1: I know, and I want to tell her how much I love her and how sorry I am for not being there when I should have been.
0: You know, I have learned, my mom used to say, sis, if you can't say something nice, don't say anything at all. And it's like, if you can't say something nice, don't say anything at all. But lately I've been applying that. And when I see that I'm out of control and my mouth is going to get going before my brain, I will just say to the people that I love, I can't talk right now. I'm not shutting you out. I'm not giving you the silent treatment. I'm giving myself a time out.
1: And we both need to live by that rule, and neither one of us has done it lately.
0: Well,
1: and
0: you work on that.
1: More guilty.
0: You work on that, Ty, and I'll find a song for you.
1: I appreciate it, Delilah. You have a great night.
0: Bye-bye.

0: Hey, is there someone you'd like to say I love you to over and over and over again? You wish you knew another language. You wish you knew another way to say it because you are just completely sprung. Let me know. The phone lines are open and I will help you say I love you. Maybe it's a brand new love. Maybe it's a love that has matured. Maybe it's a romance that's caught fire once again. Whatever the case, you can call me and share with me, or you can write to me at Delilah, DELILAH.com. 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
1: Hi, who's this?
2: This is Jessica.
1: Jessica, what can I do for you?
2: I've been listening to your show for like 7 years now since I went through my divorce, and I met this perfect man named Michael about 3 months ago, and he means everything to me, and I want to let him know how much he means to me. He's a perfect gentleman, and someday I'd like to be his wife.
1: And have we dropped enough hints that we're hoping for a little bling?
2: Yes.
1: Because if we haven't, we're going to tonight, girlfriend.
2: Thank you.
1: If he hasn't got the hint yet that the left-hand third finger is just itching to have something sparkly on it.
2: Yes, ma'am. Thank you.
1: Doesn't even have to be huge, I bet. You'd be satisfied with something sweet and modest that simply says, I'm yours forever.
2: Yes.
1: All right, let me find a song for you.

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0: good evening. You've called the Delilah Show. Who is this?
1: This is Lindsay.
0: Hi, Lindsay. I have a niece named Lindsay. What can I do for you?
1: I am in the car with my boyfriend, and we are on our way home. So I was wondering if you could play us a song.
0: I could. What's your boyfriend's name?
1: Dakota.
0: How old are you, Lindsay?
1: I'm 20.
0: How long have you been dating this young man?
1: We've been together for 4 years now.
0: Is this the one, or are you just kind of dating?
1: No, I'm pretty sure it's the one.
0: All right, I will find a song for you. You have a good night.
1: Thank you.

0: 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Tonight's Delilah's Dilemma is from Sarah, who says, I have a dilemma. I am the mother of young adult children, and I am a magnet for toxic, abusive men. I've been in 3 long-term relationships, each time waiting for them to become better men, and they never did. My father moved away when I was 8, and he went to raise another woman's children and had very little contact with me over the years. Now he has Alzheimer's disease, has trouble even remembering me, and I have been asked to go take care of him. I've been in and out of so many toxic relationships, each time leaving with less than I came with, that I'm now down to owning a car and the clothes I can carry. So I'm tempted to do this because part of me hopes it could help me heal and at the same time get back on my feet. Another part of me is afraid, and I'm just going back to the first toxic man in my life. What do you think? Sarah, I will have my words of advice for you coming up next. 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

Tonight's Delilah's Dilemma is from Sarah. Sarah, who has been in 3 long-term relationships with men who've abused her. Now, the first person who abused her and disappointed her has Alzheimer's, and it looks like family wants to dump him on her, and she's thinking about going and taking care of him. Sarah, how is that going to help you heal at all? How is going and caring for somebody who abandoned you going to help heal your heart? That's like going back to pet an alligator that bit your leg off. Come on. You need to forgive him. You definitely need to forgive your father and let go of the fact that he abandoned you and went to raise somebody else's children. But you do not need to put yourself in a situation where you're just going to get knocked down again. How is that going to help you get back on your feet? I don't know who is asking this of you, but if he's not been a part of your life, if he didn't raise you, if he hasn't been connected to you, let the people that he was connected to and has a relationship with care for him. That's not your responsibility. What you need to do, now that you're down to a car and the clothes on your back, is figure out why you're broken and how to fix it. Your letter said you stayed in relationship waiting for them to become better men, and they never did. When somebody shows you by their actions who they are, believe them. Don't try to change them. You're not going to change somebody who is abusive or disrespectful, but you can change and get away from them and surround yourself with healthy people. You need to heal yourself. You need to heal your heart. Good luck and God bless you.

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1: Hi, good evening. Who is this?
2: This is Gary.
1: Gary, what can I do for you?
2: First of all, I love you.
1: Well, thank you. That's quite a declaration, and we've hardly even gotten to know each other.
2: Do you have any idea how long I've been listening to you for?
1: How long?
2: I'm 30, and I've been listening to you at least since I was, 15, at least. My heart's beating right now. I don't even know what I'm supposed to do here.
1: You're supposed to tell me who's on your heart.
2: My wife is on my heart always. Her name is Mara.
1: Mara, and what do you want to tell her?
2: I want to tell her that she is the best thing ever to happen to me in my entire life. Oh, by the way, Mara's pregnant.
1: How awesome is that?
2: I know, it's the best thing ever.
1: Well, I hope that she has a wonderful rest of her pregnancy and an easy delivery.
2: Oh, thank you, Delilah.

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0: Hi, Lisa. Thank you for calling. What can I do for you?
1: Well, I need actually a special song by you to describe how I feel about this guy. My husband died. That was heartbreaking because it was sudden. And now I've finally found another guy that is sort of like him, but different. And I'm falling in love with him, but my heart is still scared.
0: Your heart is still scared because you're afraid if you love again, you will lose again?
1: Yes.
0: Well, that's true. You may. Because nothing in this world is guaranteed.
1: But if I don't take that chance, then, you know, I'll be alone.
0: Yes, you will.
1: And I don't want to be alone.
0: Well, you shouldn't take that chance because you don't want to be alone. You should take that chance if you're falling in love.
1: Well, I am falling in love with him.
0: I mean,
1: that's what scares me.
0: Not being alone, you can, you know, fix that with a companion pet like a dog or a cat or with a roommate. But if you're falling in love and you're feeling those goosebumps and getting all giddy, then that's what you should listen to.
1: I am, because when he's at work, I miss him terribly.
0: Because you don't want to be alone or because you love his company?
1: I love his company.
0: All right. In that case, let me find a song that says that.
1: I appreciate it, Delilah.

0: You know, it is so easy to react rather than to think and actually respond with grace. I oftentimes react in anger. When I get frustrated, I just, you know, it's like a knee-jerk reaction. And even at this age, and even with all the mistakes I've made, I have not learned to shut my mouth and think things through. I have to make a mental note not to respond from that place of emotion or passion or lash out and say things we regret. It's a daily, sometimes hourly struggle for me. I sound so nice on the air, don't I? Trust me, I'm not that nice. Really, I'm not. And when I'm trying to get things accomplished or when I feel like somebody is trying to stand in my way, I'm really not a... It's just, I can be ugly. Ugly, ugly, ugly. And I know that about myself. So if you have the same problem, opening mouth and inserting foot, I understand. We'll help each other. How's that? The phone lines are open and you can always write to me through our Facebook page or our website if you'd like to communicate that way. I would love to hear from you tonight. You're listening to Delilah.
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1: Love, laughter, and songs to help you feel good. 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

received a letter from Tom who wanted to know if I could do a very special dedication this evening. He says, "Hi, Delilah. I have to tell you about my daughter, my autistic daughter, my wonderful Lizzie. Today is her birthday and she's turning 21. She is such a fan of your show that she listens all the time. Knowing that, is it possible for you to wish her a happy birthday on your show tonight? Lizzie is an amazing young woman and I want to let the whole world know how very much I love her. Thanks so much from a very proud dad named Tom."

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1: Hi, welcome to the Delilah Show. Who is this?
2: Hi, this is Susan.
1: Hi, Susan. This is Delilah. What can I do for you tonight?
2: Well, today is my boyfriend's birthday, and we actually got into a fight a week ago, and we're actually not speaking to each other, and not liking it too much because I like to celebrate his birthday with him today, but I dropped a card off to him, and I haven't heard from him since, and I just wanted to have you send a song out to him to let him know that I'm thinking about him, and that I love him.
1: Okay. What in the world are you fussing about that you're fighting on his birthday?
2: Well, we got into an argument because I lied to him about something stupid, and he found out, and we just stopped talking.
1: You did what stupid?
2: I lied about going out with people that I used to be friends with, and he just didn't like it because it was, like, old guys that I used to be friends with and stuff like that, and he just got a little jealous.
1: So you went out with some old boyfriends, and he got a little jealous.
2: Yeah.
1: Yeah. I hate it when that happens.
2: Me too.
1: And now the very foundation of your relationship is compromised because he doesn't know if he can trust you.
2: Yeah.
1: I've been in his shoes, and unfortunately I've been in your shoes. And it doesn't feel good to be either place. So the sooner you get honest and make amends, the better you'll both feel.
2: Yeah, hopefully we can work it out.
1: I hope you do. I hope that he can forgive you, and I hope that you can have a stronger relationship in the future.
2: Yeah, I will definitely be more honest with him now.
1: All right. Good luck, honey.
2: Thank you very much.

0: 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Hey, Christina, thanks for listening. What is making you happy today?
1: I am a teacher, and school is out, and I have a glorious summer ahead of me with no needy little people pulling on me and begging for things, and I can go to the bathroom whenever I want to. It's just, I'm giddy. I can drink coffee all day. It's so awesome.
0: Oh, man. Hey, thank you for all you do during the school year. You deserve this you time, you know?

0: 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She's listening while working her shift at the airport. What's up, Robin?
1: I love listening to your show. You're always so happy and cheerful, and you just make our work day brighter. You do a great job. So,
0: Robin,
1: thank you.
0: Thank you. You just made my day.

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0: 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Big shout out to Chris, driving Uber all night long. Hey, thanks for the follow on Instagram too, Chris. 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
0: 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I mean, it was only like 10 years ago, right?
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1: Coming up on 2 o'clock. 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
0: Thank you for letting me take you back in time to the good old days. I'm Teresa Lucas. Thinking about some of the 80s fads, do you remember getting your first pair of tennis shoes that had the Velcro straps instead of shoelaces?
1: Yes.
0: Those were pretty handy, I tell you, when my son was born. 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

0: 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Hey, Betty, thanks for listening. What's up?
1: Well, I totally enjoy listening to you.
0: Oh, you're so sweet. What do you do for a living?
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1: I heard someone say that Taylor Swift is now going to turn I Do into track one.
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0: 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Hey there, it's Teresa checking out Gas Buddy, and oh my gosh, prices are going up, up, up. I hope they don't go any higher. I remember a few years ago, we were at $6 a gallon. What do you say about that, Shelly?
1: That's expensive.
0: Man, that is likely to cut into vacation plans, even just going to and from work. Well, you know what? Help is on the way. 9 chances every weekday for you to win $1,000.
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Oh, speaking of TikTok, look for me there. Teresa Lucas on air. 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
1: Oh my God, I got to feed a mama duck and like her 10 little ducklings. 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

of Murphy, Sam, and Jody in the Morning, Sunny 99.9. Well, it's happened to almost all of us. You're late for work. Doggone it. Well, what are some of the excuses that some people have come up with? We'll talk about that coming up in minutes.

0: The best variety of the 80s, 90s, and today are on Sunny 99.9. All right, we've all been late to work before. Maybe you blame it on the traffic, or you overslept, or it had to do with the weather. But if you've ever been late for work because all your clothes were stolen or your hair caught on fire while you were blow drying it, if so, congratulations. That has made the list of employees' top bizarre excuses for being late to work, according to Career Builder. Wow. What about this one, too? I thought about quitting today, but then I decided not to, so I came in late. Yeah, that one's not going to fly, I'm thinking.
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1: If you are a woman and you are single and you are dating, one of your number one concerns is, you guys probably don't realize this, but is safety. Women think about safety so often, especially single women.
0: I think that's smart.
1: If you knew how much energy went into feeling safe, and then especially the chance, the occasion of, let's just say you're meeting someone that you've been talking to online and you're finally meeting them in person. You know, if you've watched too many true crime documentaries, that can be scary. Yeah. And it should be scary.
0: Well, yeah, because you're meeting the stranger for the very first time.
1: Do men ever feel that way? You ever feel unsafe? When you were dating and you were meeting people sort of online and meeting at a coffee shop, Sam, I know, Murphy, you haven't dated in 30 years because we're married.
0: That's right.
2: No, it didn't bother me.
1: Okay, see.
2: I don't know, but
1: you
2: like
1: don't have
2: you
1: a
2: said,
1: woman's mind.
2: Yeah.
1: It's a woman thing. Okay, so the ideas, the things that women who are single and dating, what they say really, really works, and some of the obvious ones, always make sure a trusted friend or family member knows where you're going, you know, what time. Always choose like a public place. Always. Somewhere with lots of lighting, lots of other people, and cameras. Choose a place that you know is surveilled to meet someone.
0: Yeah.
1: That's 101. Let a friend know where you are, but not just that. That's kind of obvious, like who you're meeting, where you met this person online. Also, make sure you know their last name.
2: Oh.
1: So you can do that look them up thing first. Don't just, you know, some supposedly, I don't know, but supposedly online, sometimes it's just like Murphy H.
0: Yeah, I think I would want to know the last name before I went and met somebody for
1: Correct. Sure. Correct. But that way you can look somebody up. Some women have gone as far as, and I think it's really smart. You meet somebody, you walk in together, take a picture of their car, of their license plate, of them, send it to your best friend. Now, if you're having to do all that, this is, you know, it's worrisome.
0: Well, it's the basics that you're talking about. And to me, it's like drive to meet the person. Don't necessarily let them pick you up. Mm-hmm. You know, meet in a neutral place, meet in a public place, like you said.
1: Yeah.
0: And you know what? When you were talking about letting your friends know, you can do that. Put them in your Life 360 circle or find me on iPhone, that sort of thing, so that, you know, if you were just concerned.
1: Use tech to your advantage. Yeah. My other favorite one is have a secret code word with a friend. That friend who knows where you are, and make sure they call you mid-date. And if you say the secret code word, if that's Cool Whip, they come get you. I don't know why that's the word. Just be safe.

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1: Join us anytime. We do read and see every single message that rolls in to YouTube, Instagram, Facebook Messenger, all the places. Joanna sent this regarding what we had posted about how we all struggle as human beings with doing nothing. We're used to being...
0: Oh, yeah.
1: It's the busy effect. You get used to rolling that way and you don't know how else to be. And then you know, vacation comes and you're like, I don't even know who I am. Right? Okay, so Joanna sent a picture of her sitting in front of some beautiful blue water. We just spent a week in the Bahamas and it was just so relaxing, just sitting on a patio watching the ocean. I left my phone on airplane mode the entire week and loved it.
0: Oh, wow. That's impressive.
1: Yeah. I've never left my phone on airplane mode except when on an airplane.
0: And even then, I forget.
2: Yes! I wasn't going to admit it.
1: Yeah. You know, the first time I left, I forgot to put it on airplane mode. And then we were in mid-flight, and I realized it. I panicked. I thought, oh, my gosh, they're going to single me out, and they're going to come and fuss at me.
0: Yeah.
1: Isn't it about the signal? It's about the pilots hearing noises or something like that?
0: I don't even know where to go.
1: Okay, Murphy, you're the technical person.
0: What, I know.
2: I'm telling you, what Murphy doesn't want to say is, I don't think we really need to do that.
0: Well, they can. I mean, it can
1: interfere with the pilot.
0: Just do it. Do what the flight attendant says to do.
1: Excuse me. If the aviation administration wants us to do it, we should do it. There's a reason, right? Even if it's just, it sounds like a fly in their ear is what I've heard. And if it's a whole plane full of 300 people,
0: where
1: it's like,
0: did you hear that? Really?
1: I read about it that time
0: that
1: time that I accidentally left mine on. I was so panicked that I had done something wrong.
0: Now I'm picturing the pilot, the co-pilot. Do you feel a fly in here? Now somebody's got their phone on back there.
2: Okay. Say the message again.
1: Look, I know you don't.
2: Ladies and gentlemen, please.
1: No, you don't want to say it, Murphy, but I've heard that too from other people. It's like, you don't need to put it on airplane mode.
0: I think you need to. But anyway, but back to Joanne's relaxation.
1: Yes, I'm so glad that you were able to relax. And airplane mode on the ground is a great way to do nothing.
0: Yeah.
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1: Don't know if you've ever had to put a lifelong dream on hold. But that's kind of what I'm doing.
2: Wow.
0: A lifelong dream?
1: Okay, maybe not a lifelong, but the past few years. I told you that, you know, whenever retirement rolls around, I've strongly considered van life.
2: Yeah, Sam.
1: You know, buying the van, living in the van.
2: Down by the river.
1: Yeah.
2: I'm sorry. Much. I had to say it.
1: I had a feeling that's where it would go.
0: So meaning that your van would be your home.
1: Yeah.
0: Meaning sell your house, buy the vehicle.
1: Yeah. And everything is right
2: there. That's being committed.
1: Yeah. And I was all gung-ho about it. But in the past 2 weeks, I have started investigating the situation. You know, everything that's involved in it.
2: Oh.
1: And it's really taken a little of the shine off of my idea.
0: Not a Sam thing?
1: I don't think so. Solitary life. That's for me. I can handle that, no problem. But it's just all the other stuff that's involved in it.
0: Connecting to sewage?
2: Oh.
0: I don't know. I mean,
1: you got to have enough water.
2: Cousin Eddie.
1: You got to have enough water. And then, you know, you got gray tanks and black tanks and all that. And you're connecting to the sewage to dump it.
0: Yeah.
1: Where do you fill up the water at? Power-wise, you're going to have solar. You got to keep your batteries charged. You got to have enough to do this and do that. And it's like everything I'm happy with now in life.
2: And your home.
1: Putting that in a van, it's just not going to compute.
0: It sounds like it's a lot of work.
1: It sounds like it's a lot of work, and especially at that time in your life, you know.
2: Do you want
1: 70 years old trying to compute, okay, I've got enough amperes here to run the hair dryer.
0: right.
1: And all that. Maybe it'll be something where I can rent a van and take a trip for a week.
0: I was going to say, recreational.
1: Like that.
0: That's the greatest way to try it.
1: Yeah.
0: If it's, you're not committing, you're not buying something that's really expensive.
1: Right.
2: Yeah.
0: And, you know, and you go enjoy, live vicariously for a weekend.
1: Yeah.
2: Yeah, go treat it like, or do a camper and go spend some time like in a national park and spend a week or two.
1: Yeah.
2: And then come home and see how you like the comforts of home.
1: If I'm going to rent, I think it'll be a camper because it's like, why rent a tiny little van? And then common sense has finally kicked in, is what I'm saying here.
2: Aww.
1: I did enough research on it where it's like, that's not going to be what I want to do.
0: That's really smart. That's good to know.
1: Before I bought the van, yeah.
0: It keeps you from being impulsive, yeah.
2: Because you know what's not in one of those vans?
1: What?
2: Your big bathtub with your bath bombs.
1: There's a hose on the back.
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1: Are you guys interested in the 7 books that thrift stores wish you would donate?
0: Yeah, Murphy? Because they've never really wanted any of mine. They don't want management books. They don't want self-help books.
1: That was one time that you got torn away.
2: Is it all 7 Harry Potter books?
1: Oh, they would love Harry Potter books. Okay, there's 7 different types. So we're going to get to you,
0: Murphy. Okay, so it's 7 genres, not 7 titles.
1: No, not titles. Yeah. None of the ones that you're rocking. No. Number 1, recently published fiction and bestsellers. I mean, obviously, those have high resale value.
0: That
1: they really
0: sense.
1: Do. So if you just finished a really great novel and you happen to have the actual, you know, physical book and you don't want it sitting on your shelf, donate it. Somebody else will grab it really quickly. I've got a couple of those, and I'll donate. Also on the list, number 2, gently used and loved kids' books. Those are always big for resale. And why not let another kid or family enjoy it? It could become a favorite. It could become the story. And if you also, if you're, look, I kept a, I'm going to keep a few of the girls' books forever, but most of them I've donated, you know, our kids' books. Cookbooks, number 3 on the list.
2: Oh, really?
1: They have a pretty good request value at thrift stores. Thrifting is hot because of the economy.
0: Yeah.
1: The more modern the cookbook, the better. Obviously.
2: Yeah, that makes sense.
1: Yeah. So if you've got a Joanna Gaines that you're not using anymore, drop it off.
2: Yeah, modern and a higher name person that you recognize.
1: Yeah. Classic novels or school reading books. You know they're going to be reading certain titles.
0: Yeah, if it's on an assigned reading list, yeah.
1: Yeah, donate
0: makes
1: it.
0: Makes perfect sense.
1: There's no need for it to look. Some people love a big collection of books, but after a while, if you've read it, why is it just sitting there?
0: Donation is always a great thing. You've done this and I haven't used bookstores. Do they buy from you, Jody, or do they sell on consignment?
1: I've never done it with books. I just donate usually.
2: The used stores that I've dealt with, you sell them the books. I've sold them the books.
1: Okay.
2: I mean, they buy them for pennies on the dollar because obviously they have to resell them
0: right.
2: And make some money.
1: But, okay.
2: Yeah.
1: Okay. The other one's Murphy, self-help and lifestyle books.
0: Well, there you go. I can donate a bunch of those.
1: You got rejected once, but you could try again. Coffee table books are hot. They're beautiful.
2: Oh,
1: people
2: yeah.
1: wanting to decorate. A lot of us grabbing stuff from thrift stores to decorate, coffee table books included. And good without too much writing in and notes in, Bibles.
0: Okay.
1: People are sometimes looking for an old, gently used Bible.
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1: Murphy, I overheard a conversation you were having at the house. You were on the phone, and I kept walking in and out of the room, and I was trying to block it out, but I just could not do it. Our oldest daughter, Taylor, had called you.
0: Oh, yeah. Mm-hmm.
1: And asked you about some help with some organizational skills.
0: Yeah.
1: She's managing a full-time job and grad school right now, so she called Murphy. Why are you smiling, Sam?
2: I'm just waiting to see where this goes.
1: And it was a long conversation, and I love that she called you for that. And you guys ended up talking for like an hour, but I didn't say anything, but I was worried that you had overwhelmed her because I heard things like Eisenhower Matrix. I heard calendar merging. I heard all this stuff. I thought, did she feel good at the takeaway? Is she like...
2: Did she get hit with a fire hose?
1: Right. Because Murphy, you have been on a mission since I first met you to refine your systems, and organization is your goal. I mean, that's the reason you went on your man retreat.
0: Yeah. And the reason that it actually did not overwhelm Taylor is because she and I are mentally wired very similarly.
1: Yes.
0: We are easily distracted people. We're easily sucked into the emotion of things, and we're easily overwhelmed by too many things coming at us at one time. And the conversation, went great. You know, and I realize over the years there are certain things that I have probably over-explained to our girls. And I even jokingly told Taylor, I said, if this is too much, stop me. But she absolutely connected with and got all of it. And I think it's because I simplified it into two things. I just basically what I told her, if you want to know what the secret
1: is.
0: Yes,
1: I do.
0: Because her whole thing is she's having trouble making some things stick to her calendar, that we all do.
1: Yeah.
0: And then things that we really do want to get to, we never seem to get to because the other things lead us down a path. That's a very human, common, thing. And so any organizational system, and there's a bazillion of them out there, and there are a million books on it, always boil down to priority and choice. You know, you have to make, with what's coming to you, you have to make a decision whether that is something you're going to do. You're going to defer it, meaning schedule it, delegate it to somebody else if you can do that, or delete it. It's just not important.
1: Yes.
0: And if you make that decision, the moment you get something that comes at you, you're going to have a better chance of actually, classifying it. But then you have to schedule and organize it, which becomes the, how do I prioritize it? How important is it really? And that's the Eisenhower Matrix. So we don't have enough time to describe that. But
1: look,
0: I'm
1: just so glad that she, got something from it because all I heard was,
0: Yeah, I know.
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1: Discontinued foods that you wish you could get back. It doesn't just happen in the cosmetics world. It happens at the grocery store all the time. Yeah. We asked, and you really came through with yours.
0: Yeah, and so Valerie's comment is, Mr. Pibb is back in better form. So I guess she's found it. She said, I grabbed one as soon as I saw it. Ranch Wheat Thins. I guess that's what she says are gone.
1: Oh, I remember that for a minute, a hot minute. They were very flavorful Wheat Thins.
0: And Lime Coke. She says Lime Coke, Lime Diet Coke. I agree with that one. I love Diet
1: Murphy,
0: Coke.
1: Oh, Murphy, you missed that. Yeah.
0: But that came back limited edition recently.
2: Yeah, that came back for a short time.
0: Yeah. Michelle says Duncan Hines microwave cupcakes. The mug cakes just aren't the same.
1: Oh, yeah. They used to have microwave cake mixes a long time ago. And
2: it came in the little cardboard foil thing.
1: It did. It came in its own little microwavable thing. Yeah. And you didn't have to bake a cake, but you could, you know, sort of bake it in the microwave. And I guess it probably does taste a little bit better than mug cakes. You're right.
2: Probably one step up from an easy bake oven. Michelle says taco Doritos.
1: Yeah.
2: Now, I know those come back every now and then.
1: I know they do,
2: too. Within the last year, they've been back. But they come back for a limited time and disappear again.
1: Watch for them in the store. When I find those, I buy them for my brother. When we were growing up, he loved those.
2: And those are easy to spot, too, because it's an old-timey-looking retro bag, and it's got the sombrero on it, usually.
1: They do taste really good, too.
2: Yeah.
1: Or forget about it.
2: Jose says, Bigfoot from Pizza Hut.
1: What's that?
2: It's a big pizza. I don't know exactly what was on it, but I know every now and then they bring back the shakaroni pizza at Pizza Hut.
1: Oh, yeah.
2: I've had that before. It's just like a humongous pizza loaded with pepperoni.
1: All the little curling pepperonis.
2: Curling and regular. So maybe, Jose, maybe look for the shakaroni next time it comes around.
0: It was in the early 90s, the Bigfoot pizza.
1: Oh, okay.
0: 2 foot. 21 slices. That's what he's talking about.
1: That's a party pizza right there.
0: 2 feet.
1: Okay. Amy says Toasty Yay's Girl Scout cookies. Wants them back. Why would they ever get rid of those?
0: Those were the French toast tasting ones. Those were
2: French
0: good.
2: French toast, yeah.
1: I was about to say, I can't remember, but of course you guys remember.
2: I think they were only around for a couple years, though.
1: Our post where we asked the question, I was holding Tab because Tab would be mine. Tammy said, I used to love Tab and Miss Pudding Pops, too. Stephanie says Tab was a lab experiment gone wrong. Don't miss it at all. Wade says Tab is like carbonated prune juice. What? That taste. Courtney says my friend Kim would sell her soul to have Tab again.
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1: When your kids play sports, you have to know how important it is. The way that you behave is so, so important. They have done some research and some studies, and we all have an experience with it one way or the other. Maybe it's just something you've witnessed. Maybe you've been a child of a parent who was overzealous at the ball field or whatever. Kids largely report the reason that they want to play sports in the first place is, number one, to have fun. Number two, because it's social, to be with their friends.
2: Yeah.
1: That's why they're there. And then what happens is they see this whole other side of their parent. And it becomes a thing of, oh my gosh, I'm not good enough. Oh my gosh, I'm not living up to what they really want. Yeah. And it's so sad. It's something we've got to talk about. Our kids didn't play sports. Not many, Murphy. They were theater girls. And so that was fantastic for us. I don't think we could have.
2: There was no yelling at the theater.
1: Just at the end clapping. And here's some flowers. But I remember signing up to play sports when I was a kid because I wanted my father. I knew he would love it. I remember doing it for him. And feeling like I had disappointed him a lot because I could hear him in the stands. Mm-hmm. Yes.
0: It's understanding that, yeah, they're going to put enough pressure on themselves if they want to do it.
1: Yeah. You saw a lot of this at the ball field too, Sam, though, didn't you, coach?
2: My oldest kid, Sammy, was playing baseball. I was an assistant coach. And you see that. And
1: it's heartbreaking.
2: You feel bad for the kid because the kid is on. I mean, I saw times where the parent, the father mainly, was yelling at the kid, catch the ball or do stuff like, and it's just like, no, don't do that.
1: Let them just play.
2: Yeah.
1: They say that the pressure from parents is what can break their experience for them, make them not love it and make them not want it. It happens a lot in soccer, they say, and basketball is one where they feel the pressure. I think it's because it's so close. They can hear and see every little thing.
0: Yeah, not the same as being, you know, a little farther removed on a football field.
1: I think the main thing here is to remember why they play. They're playing for social reasons and to have fun.
2: Yeah, they're out there with their friends.
1: Remember that.
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0: red juice in it. Some you had a, I'm assuming it was a mocktail.
1: Oh, I didn't tell you about that.
0: Okay.
1: Yeah, it was. It was a beautiful mocktail looking.
0: It was a drink.
1: Yeah, it's not. It's called Not Your Palms Martini. And it's, so it's served in a martini glass. But I was introduced to something I'd never heard of. Maybe you have, Sam. I don't know. There's a company that specializes in alcohol that's not alcohol. In other words, it's got the flavoring, but it doesn't have any alcohol in it.
0: Oh, wow.
1: The company is called Liars. Not as in not telling the truth. Oh, my God. It really is alcohol. No. L-Y-R-E.
0: Liars. But that's funny. Liars.
1: Yeah. And so, and they're award winning. And it's not, apparently it's not cheap stuff either. It's not cheap to buy it in the store, but, and I've never really played around. I'm not all about the alcohol type flavor because I don't want to be triggered by anything.
2: Right.
1: But, you know, this was, it was delicious and it didn't have any alcoholic overtones. These just have a bite to them. They're a little bit more like,
0: like a real cocktail.
1: I guess that's probably what it is. It doesn't taste like you're drinking Kool-Aid, you know? Yeah.
0: So you had this one mocktail, it's the pink one, the red one.
1: Yeah, and then the waitress came back and she said, do you want another?
2: Keep on coming.
1: As long as you're pouring, yeah. And then that one was called a berry smasher.
0: Another
1: non-alcoholic. It's got blackberry in it, and it's delicious.
2: Sounds like an alcoholic drink.
1: But Liars has everything from simple sugars to their versions of, you know, fake rum and fake whiskey and fake everything. Mm. Yeah.
0: So you had more than one mocktail thanks to Liars.
1: Yeah. Now I'm gonna tell you, they're charging for these like they're the real thing, though.
3: Sabemos que adoras a tus hijos, pero ¿cómo suena un fin de semana sin ellos? 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

0: It's Murphy, Sam, and Jody on Sunny 99.9. 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
1: If there is a shirt or a pair of jeans or jewelry or some sort of accessory that you love that is not in, that you are told it is old and ugly, I hope you hold on to it. I hope you rock it if you want, because trends are trends. Who cares? I say that because we touched on this in Three Things to Know the other day. It's less time for fashion trends to return now. It used to be 20 years. It would be 20 years. Like something's really, really hot.
2: Yeah.
1: And then it cools off and it's uncool and it stays in a vault forever. And then a whole new generation, two generations come go, oh, this is cool. Let's start rocking it again.
2: Something that was hot in 2005 or six would be now.
1: Well, yeah, it used to be that way. But now fashion trends return in half the time in 10 years. It's faster, thanks to things like social media, thanks to just a visual, connected world that we live in.
0: Yeah, I mean, look, the mustache trend is back. And Jody was really sad when I shaved mine the first time.
1: Well, you shocked me with it.
0: Yeah.
1: You didn't even tell me. You just walked into the living room. I'm like, who is this man?
0: But ever since then, I mean, I've done the beard, you know, mustache combo. I've done, but I've just noticed that's a trend.
2: Yeah.
0: I mean, it's cyclical, right? It disappears and it comes back.
1: All trends come back. All trends. Do you guys have any? I mean, I have so many that I always rock wear regardless, because I think some things are classic. And if some things are you should wear them. Anything?
2: For me. It's a jean jacket, and I don't know that that's a trend. That's just a classic thing. You never throw away your jean jacket.
1: Correct. Okay, good one. See, it's good to pick a classic for that. And yeah. Murphy, your mustache, very classic one.
0: Yeah, I don't know that. I mean, I stay so basic and solid. I don't know I necessarily follow trends. I did get rid of my sweaters from the 90s, you know, which was probably a good thing.
1: I got rid of your sweaters from the 90s.
0: But they were such a big... They were such a big, you know, those haven't come back. Have you noticed that?
2: Uh-huh. There's a reason.
0: It has not come back yet.
1: Yeah. So some of the things that are back for women, big blowouts, glam makeup. Mm. Yeah.
2: What about you?
1: Well, one thing that's back that I won't play, I will not play the game, is low-rise jeans. Low-rise jeans were in when I had just had my first C-section. Are you kidding? I could not even look at that waistline low, hanging right there where my problem was. Mm. I was so upset about that. And now I know that you should be wearing your jeans, your pants, where your natural waist is, which is like a mid-rise or high-rise for me.
0: Well, and some of us guys look like we're wearing low-rise no matter what we try to do.
1: Yeah, you know? That's a different situation.
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1: We mentioned yesterday that in Three Things to Know, that Americans are obsessed with cheese. We're a country that's obsessed with eating cheese, not just because we're all trying to get more protein, but when we go to the grocery store, cheese is almost on everybody's list. And it's so funny because the top three loved cheeses, and it's very American. It's a very American list. Cheddar's number one, mm-hmm. Mozzarella's number two, and Parmesan is number three.
0: Yeah, makes sense.
1: But it made me think, and then Sam's comment was, what, no processed cheese food?
2: No slices?
1: We probably eat more processed cheese food than any other country as well.
0: Oh, look, that was my introduction to cheese as a kid.
1: Oh, me too.
0: American, all of us, you know, Kraft American Singles, right, exactly. That's what I thought was cheese until I realized it was a processed cheese food.
1: Okay.
0: It's still delicious.
1: I thought that was cheese too. Period. Yeah. I used to steal it.
0: Yeah.
1: I used to steal it because I wasn't allowed to have it. Blah blah blah. And it was just a.
2: Well, we all thought it was cheese. It wasn't until when I was an adult when I realized it is.
1: Good grilled cheese, I will say.
2: Oh yeah.
1: Still love that stuff. I bring it up because it made me think. One of our friends, Sherry. Mm-hmm. She was telling me, and we could do this summer. It's something she used to love to do with her girls. And was like, they had discovered some fantastic, like, gourmet grocery stores that carry all the good cheese.
2: Yeah.
1: Like, even Whole Foods, whatever. There are cheeses there that you've never heard of, that you've never been introduced to. And she said they would go once a week, and everybody gets to pick out a little hunk of cheese that they wanted to try. And she would come home and do a cheese board.
2: Oh, that's cool.
1: And the point was, something new. Do not grab Gouda if you've had Gouda recently. Grab something you've never had before, and you just go home and have a little cheese and crackers party.
0: I love that. And you and I have actually done that before, Jody.
1: Mm-hmm, mm-hmm.
0: And when the movie Chef came out 10 years ago or whatever, and that grilled cheese thing, the blending of cheeses for cheese sandwich and not just using your...
1: So good.
0: Yeah.
1: My friend Sherry, one thing that she realized when doing this with her kids is that she enjoyed the stinky cheeses. Mm. It had to be really aromatic for her to like it.
0: I mean, those are more flavorful in a lot of cases.
1: That's what she said. That's what she said.
3: Murphy, Sam, and Jody. For lots of laughs and all the feels.
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1: Morning pick-me-up time. If you're introverted, I want you to be proud of it. Okay, we're going to get to why you can be proud of it. A little inside is that Sam has been on the edge of his seat knowing that the morning pick-me-up today was going to be about being introverts.
2: Yes,
1: because
2: I'm an introvert.
1: All right, I want you to, are you proud of it?
2: I guess,
1: did you grow up thinking that you shouldn't be?
2: Well, I mean, there is a stigma you there get is. From society if you're an introvert.
1: Sure. Too quiet.
2: Yeah.
1: Too inward.
2: Snob.
1: Oh, snob. I've never thought of that.
2: Yeah.
1: Introverts have a lot of unique strengths. I remember hearing one time introverts run the world because they're thoughtful and they absorb everything. Mm-hmm. And they're slow to make decisions.
0: Like my late dad was very much an introvert.
1: Yes.
0: But a great mind and one of the funniest people I knew.
1: And when he did have something to say, everybody stopped.
0: Oh, yeah.
1: To let it in and listen.
0: Yep, that's right.
1: So some qualities of most introverts. Not everybody fits into a box. Some people are a little bit of both.
2: Genius.
1: I didn't say that, Sam. But if you are an introvert and you're listening to this and you've been told that, especially if you felt the stigma, I want you to be proud of a few things. Introverts think things through before they speak, which mm-hmm. is a superpower.
0: Mm. It is a superpower, yeah.
1: Because we all know, we've all experienced where words can burn and you can't take words back. Introverts are slower to do that.
2: Yeah.
1: They're great at active listening. They're really absorbing what you're saying. And if you say something to an introvert and you don't get a response back right away, they're marinating on it and you might get a response later.
0: That's also the way my dad was.
1: Yes.
0: He was interested in everything around him. I don't know that every introvert is necessarily like that.
1: No.
0: But he was interested in everything around him. So he did absorb it. Mm-hmm. He would have a conversation back on things. So
1: you liking this, Sam?
2: So far.
1: Genius. The other thing is another reason that introverts can be set up for such success in life, and you guys will feel this, is that introverts are really good at focusing on one thing at a time. Too many tabs open does not speak to them. Mm. And so if you've got a goal of one thing at a time, you're focusing on weight loss or not drinking or even something small, like getting someone to go out with you, whatever, you can focus on that and give it your undivided. And the final one is deep relationships with the people closest to them. They mm-hmm. don't have, it's quality over quantity for introverts. 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
1: Have you ever had the audacity when you've hired an Uber to ask them to stop anywhere along the way?
0: Well, you can actually, I think, request that in the app.
1: Oh, you
0: actually
1: can?
0: Yeah, I think, yeah.
1: Okay, I don't use it enough.
2: I did it once on the way home from a speaking engagement.
1: Did you request it in the app or you just asked the guy?
2: No. Backseat, I was a lady. She was driving. She was commenting on my dress. It was like a formal event and I was starving. And I'm like, if I buy you some chicken fingers, can you stop for me for some chicken fingers? And she did.
0: Well, that's smart. Yeah. The only time I've done that is I had to ask the driver to stop at a hotel to get my luggage before right. where I was heading back to the airport.
1: Mm-hmm. Yeah.
0: But I mean, he was willing to do that because it was already on the
2: right,
0: route.
2: And that was part of the drive too, the minutes or whatever.
1: Yeah. Uber has a new feature they're adding for Uber Black and Uber Black SUV. Is that mm-hmm. the top tier?
2: Murphy
0: would know. So that must... Uber Black, I think, is.
1: Yeah. Okay.
0: Because that's guaranteeing you like a black SUV or something like that. It's more limousine-like, I guess,
1: gotcha.
0: For lack of a better term.
1: Well, the new feature they're introducing is called Eats for the Way.
2: Yeah,
1: and this is only available in a couple of big cities right now. But you do your Uber reserve and you got your car coming, then you can tap next to it, add Uber Eats, and order whatever it is, and that person will pick it up for you. And so when they meet you,
2: they've got your food.
1: You get in your car, and there's your croissant and your coffee waiting for you.
2: Wow.
1: That's pretty cool.
0: That's next level.
2: They're doing everything because I think we mentioned this a week ago or so in Three Things to Know that they've also added, and maybe not everywhere yet, but they're partnering with hotels also that in the app you can book your hotel and then they know where you are. But while you're in the city, it can be the app. If you're traveling, mm-hmm. it can be the app that you use for food, for rides, and for booking.
0: I mean, you can see that path, you know, for them. I don't know that they'll be able to become the all-in-one app or not, but when it comes to between Uber and Lyft, I mean, it's used so frequently for travelers, it just makes sense.
2: It does, like one app for everything.
1: Mm-hmm.
2: And isn't it so funny that, will you always remember the first time you got in an Uber and you felt like it was weird?
1: Oh, I thought it was just like, wow, this is high travel here.
0: I think that Uber Eats and Uber combo works great, especially if like you're late and you don't have time to stop and eat for a meeting or whatever, or vice versa.
2: Perfect.
0: It's all done. Yeah, eat on the way.
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1: The Eisenhower Matrix.
0: Everybody's eyes are glossing over. Actually, it's got
1: organization.
0: It's not as complicated as it sounds.
1: Good.
3: Wasn't that a Keanu Reeves movie?
0: So President Eisenhower was the first one to really popularize this. It was his military strategy, and that's actually it. Almost every time management book, organization book, right? You know, that is written has some sort of reference to it in a different form or name, just so that you know. So it's not like
1: Oh, nice.
0: It's not as boring as it sounds. Yes.

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1: If you are a woman and you are single and you are dating, one of your number one concerns is, you guys probably don't realize this, but is safety. Women think about safety so often, especially single women.
0: I think that's smart.
1: If you knew how much energy went into feeling safe, and then especially the chance, the occasion of, let's just say you're meeting someone that you've been talking to online and you're finally meeting them in person. You know, if you've watched too many true crime documentaries, that can be scary. Yeah. And it should be scary.
0: Well, yeah, because you're meeting the stranger for the very right. first time.
1: Do men ever feel that way? You ever feel unsafe? When you were dating and you were meeting people sort of online and meeting at a coffee shop, Sam. I know, Murphy, you haven't dated in 30 years because we're married.
0: That's right.
2: No, it didn't bother me.
1: Okay, see.
2: I don't know, but
1: you
2: like
1: don't have
2: you
1: a
2: said,
1: woman's mind.
2: Yeah.
1: It's a woman thing. Okay, so the ideas, the things that women who are single and dating, what they say really, really works, and some of the obvious ones, always make sure a trusted friend or family member knows where you're going, you know, what time. Always choose like a public place. Always. Somewhere with lots of lighting, lots of other people, and cameras. Choose a place that you know is surveilled to meet someone.
0: Yeah.
1: That's 101. Let a friend know where you are, but not just that. That's kind of obvious, like who you're meeting, where you met this person online. Also, make sure you know their last name.
2: Oh.
1: So you can do that look them up thing first. Don't just, you know, some supposedly, I don't know, but supposedly online, sometimes it's just like Murphy H.
0: Yeah, I think I would want to know the last name before I went and met somebody for
1: Correct.
0: Sure.
1: Correct. But that way you can look somebody up. Some women have gone as far as, and I think it's really smart. You meet somebody, you walk in together, take a picture of their car, of their license plate, of them, send it to your best friend. Now, if you're having to do all that, this is, you know, it's worrisome.
0: Well, it's the basics that you're talking about. And to me, it's like drive to meet the person. Don't necessarily let them pick you up. Mm-hmm. You know, meet in a neutral place, meet in a public place, like you said.
1: Yeah.
0: And you know what? When you were talking about letting your friends know, you can do that. Put them in your Life 360 circle or find me on iPhone, that sort of thing. So that, you know, if you were just concerned.
1: Use tech to your advantage. Yeah. My other favorite one is have a secret code word with a friend. That friend who knows where you are. And make sure they call you mid-date. And if you say the secret code word, if that's Cool Whip, they come get you. I don't know why that's the word. Be safe.
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1: Do you think you know when a dog, your dog, is in pain and what signs to look for? We're going to talk about several signs, the obvious ones and then ones that are not so obvious.
0: Well, the obvious ones would be that they're not moving around as much. A pattern change is usually a sign of something.
1: Yeah. The number one is change in personality. Now, dogs, if a dog is getting older, and just because they're not as active doesn't mean they're in pain, but a change in true personality.
2: Yeah.
1: The day that our dog Champ doesn't want to go for a walk, I'll know something's up.
0: Yeah.
1: Because even as slowed down as he is, he sleeps 18, 20 hours a day, and he walks slower, he still wants to go for the walk. He still does a very reduced zoomie when it's time.
0: He's excited. He makes noise. Mm-hmm. But even when he's in the backyard now, he doesn't run back to the house the way that he used to.
1: No, he just can't. Yeah.
2: My old boy, Gus, before he passed away, he still tried to keep up the happy attitude. He would limp around or he would be slower, but you could tell, hey, everything's okay.
1: You know, they say, what you're saying is true. They say dogs will show up for you. Yeah. They keep showing up for you.
2: That's what he did.
0: They want to please.
1: They are companions, the ultimate companion. So change in personality being the number one, Murphy, you're correct. Hesitant paw lifting. If they used to lift their paws like, hey, and they were hesitant about it, it's like letting you know.
0: That maybe it hurts.
1: Maybe.
0: What's crazy about Champ, you know, our dog is that he's gotten so happy or accustomed to us reaching up and shaking that if you just walk up and he's excited, you walk up to him, he starts to...
1: He thinks you're going to want it anyway.
0: Yeah. Yeah. So he raises his paw.
1: He does it involuntarily. It's like muscle memory for him. Yeah. You walk up to him, he's going to go, hey,
0: yeah,
1: I'm Champ.
0: It's funny.
1: Reduced play. That's obvious. Reduced play. Fluctuating mood. If your dog was happier more often and has become less happy, it could still be that. Turning their head or body away from you when they normally would sit in a room and look toward you. Oh, they say that's a little bit
2: I
1: sort of like...
2: I never noticed that.
1: Well, it's not something we are trained to look for. It's not something we know to look for. Murphy, I'm going to say this next one and you're going to know, you're going to think of Sparky, and that is freezing in place.
0: Oh, yeah, which he does a lot
1: sometimes
0: when he's uncomfortable.
1: Just he'll just along and just
0: and he'll
1: stop.
0: Just stop.
1: Like somebody said, freeze, or whatever that old that game was.
2: Yeah.
1: And it bothers us because we know his back is bothering him or something like that. We have a couple of really old dogs. Increased grooming is another one. If they're just constantly licking all the time, some say, vets say, it doesn't mean that they are, but it means that they could be because that's one of the ways they are dealing with
0: it. So you just take him to the vet just as a precaution?
1: Just to find out.
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1: Join us anytime. We do read and see every single message that rolls in to YouTube, Instagram, Facebook Messenger, all the places. Joanna sent this regarding what we had posted about how we all struggle as human beings with doing nothing. We're used to being...
0: Oh, yeah.
1: It's the busy effect. You get used to rolling that way, and you don't know how else to be. And then, vacation comes, and you're like, I don't even know who I am. Right? Okay, so Joanna sent a picture of her sitting in front of some beautiful blue water. We just spent a week in the Bahamas, and it was just so relaxing, just sitting on a patio watching the ocean. I left my phone on airplane mode the entire week and loved it.
0: Oh, wow. That's impressive.
1: Yeah. I've never left my phone on airplane mode except when on an airplane.
0: And even then, I forget.
2: Yes! I wasn't going to admit it.
1: Yeah. The first time I left, I forgot to put it on airplane mode. And then we were in mid-flight, and I realized it. I panicked. I thought, oh, my gosh. They're going to single me out, and they're going to come and fuss at me.
0: Yeah.
1: Isn't it about the signal? It's about the pilots hearing noises or something like that?
0: I don't even know where to go.
1: Okay, Murphy, you're the technical person.
0: What, I know.
1: What
2: I'm telling you, what Murphy doesn't want to say is, I don't think we really need to do that.
0: Well, they can. I mean, it can
1: interfere with the pilot.
0: Just do it. Do what the flight attendant says to do.
1: Excuse me. If the aviation administration wants us to do it, we should do it. There's a reason, right? Yeah. Even if it's it sounds like a fly in their ear is what I've heard. And if it's a whole plane full of 300 people,
0: where
1: it's like,
0: did you hear that? Really?
1: I read about it that time that time that I accidentally left mine on. I was so panicked that I had done something wrong.
0: Now I'm picturing the co-pilot. Do you feel a fly in here? Now somebody's got their phone on back there.
2: Okay. Say the message again.
1: Look, I know you don't.
2: Ladies and gentlemen, please.
1: No, you don't want to say it, Murphy, but I've heard that too from other people. It's like, you don't need to put it on airplane mode.
0: I think you need to. But back to Joanne's relaxation.
1: Yes, I'm so glad that you were able to relax. And airplane mode on the ground is a great way to do nothing.
0: Yeah.
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2: I've got Zac Efron news with a reminder that he's not just a pretty face dancing up and down a high school hallway. I'm not gonna stop dancing. That may have been your introduction to him. It was mine too, but a reminder that this, he can do some serious acting. He's had a lot of movies and a lot of roles. Recently, this drama, Iron Claw.
3: Ever since I was a child, people said my family was cursed.
2: So, Zac Efron is now set to star in and executive produce an upcoming HBO series adaptation. So, it'll be episodes that you can just watch and watch of an adaptation of Angel Heart. And that, those words may not ring a bell, but I'm going to bring you back to a late 80s movie starring Mickey Rourke, Lisa Bonet, and Robert De Niro. Whew. So it's serious. Zac Efron will, he plays this guy who is a struggling paparazzi. His livelihood depends on finding people who really want to be hidden. He gets approached by this wealthy guy who has a special assignment to find a missing woman. And it plunges him into this conspiracy, into this supernatural world. Angel Heart.
4: Man, that could be good.
2: It is going to be Zac Efron's next big project.
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1: Don't know if you've ever had to put a lifelong dream on hold, but that's kind of what I'm doing.
2: Wow.
0: A lifelong dream?
1: Okay, maybe not a lifelong, but in the past few years. I told you that, you know, whenever retirement rolls around, I've strongly considered van life.
2: Yeah, Sam.
1: You know, buying the van, living in the van.
2: Down by the river.
1: Yeah.
2: I'm sorry. I had to say it.
1: I have a feeling that's where it would go.
0: So meaning that your van would be your home.
1: Yeah.
0: Meaning sell your house, buy the vehicle.
1: Yeah. And everything is right there.
2: That's being committed.
1: Yeah. And I was all gung-ho about it. But in the past 2 weeks, I have started investigating the situation. You know, everything that's involved in it.
2: Oh.
1: And it's really taken a little of the shine off of my idea.
0: Not a Sam thing?
1: I don't think so. Solitary life. That's for me. I can handle that, no problem. But it's just all the other stuff that's involved in it.
0: Connecting to sewage?
2: Oh.
0: I don't know. I mean,
1: you got to have enough water.
2: Cousin Eddie.
1: You got to have enough water. And then, you know, you got gray tanks and black tanks and all that. And you're connecting to the sewage to dump it.
0: Yeah.
1: Where do you fill up the water at? Power-wise, you're going to have solar. You got to keep your batteries charged. You got to have enough to do this and do that. And it's like everything I'm happy with now in life.
2: And your home.
1: Putting that in a van, it's just not going to compute.
0: It sounds like it's a lot of work.
1: It sounds like it's a lot of work, and especially at that time in your life, you know.
2: Do you want
1: 70
2: that?
1: Years old trying to compute, okay, I've got enough amperes here to run the hair dryer.
0: right.
1: And all that. Maybe it'll be something where I can rent a van and take a trip for a week.
0: I was going to say,
1: be
0: recreational.
1: Like that.
0: That's the greatest way to try it.
1: Yeah.
0: If it's, you're not committing, you're not buying something that's really expensive.
1: Right.
2: Yeah.
0: And, you know, and you enjoy, live vicariously for a weekend.
1: Yeah.
2: Yeah, go treat it like, or do a camper and go spend some time like in a national park and spend a week or two.
1: Yeah.
2: And then come home and see how you like the comforts of home.
1: If I'm going to rent, I think it'll be a camper because it's like, why rent a tiny little van? And then common sense has finally kicked in is what I'm saying here.
2: Aww.
1: I did enough research on it where it's like, that's not going to be what I want to do.
0: Well, that's really smart. That's good to know.
1: Before I bought the van,
0: It keeps you from being impulsive.
2: Because you know what's not in one of those vans?
1: What?
2: Your big bathtub with your bath bombs.
1: There's a hose on the back.
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1: Are you guys interested in the 7 books that thrift stores wish you would donate?
0: Yeah, Murphy? Because they've never really wanted any of mine. They don't want management books. They don't want self-help books.
1: That was one time that you got turned away.
2: Is it all 7 Harry Potter books?
1: Oh, they would love Harry Potter books. Okay, there's 7 different types. So we're going to get to you, Murphy.
0: Okay, so 7 genres, not 7 titles.
1: No, not titles. Yeah. None of the ones that you're rocking. No. Number 1, recently published fiction and bestsellers. I mean, obviously, those have high resale value.
0: That makes sense.
1: So if you just finished a really great novel and you happen to have the actual, you know, physical book and you don't want it sitting on your shelf, donate it. Somebody else will grab it really quickly. I've got a couple of those and I'll donate. Also on the list, number 2, gently used and loved kids' books. Those are always big for resale. And why not let another kid or family enjoy it? It could become a favorite. It could become the story. And I'm going to keep a few of the girls' books forever, but most of them I've donated, our kids' books. Cookbooks, number 3 on the list.
2: Oh, really?
1: They have a pretty good request value at thrift stores. Thrifting is hot because of the economy.
0: Yeah.
1: The more modern the cookbook, the better. Obviously.
2: Yeah, that makes sense.
1: Yeah. So if you've got a Joanna Gaines that you're not using anymore, drop it off.
2: Yeah, modern and a higher name person that you recognize.
1: Yeah. Classic novels or school reading books. You know they're going to be reading certain titles.
0: If it's on the assigned reading list, yeah.
1: Yeah, donate it.
0: Makes perfect sense.
1: There's no need for it to look. Some people love a big collection of books, but after a while, if you've read it, why is it just sitting there?
0: Donation is always a great thing. You've done this and I haven't used bookstores. Do they buy from you, Jody, or do they sell on consignment?
1: I've never done it with books. I just donate usually.
2: The used stores that I've dealt with, you sell them the books. I've sold them the books.
1: Okay.
2: I mean, they buy them for pennies on the dollar because obviously they have to resell them
0: right.
2: And make some money. But,
1: okay.
2: Yeah.
1: Okay. The other one's Murphy, ta-da, self-help and lifestyle books.
0: Well, there you go. I can donate a bunch of those.
1: You got rejected once, but you could try again. Coffee table books are hot. They're beautiful.
2: Oh,
1: people
2: yeah.
1: wanting to decorate. A lot of us grabbing stuff from thrift stores to decorate, coffee table books included. And good, without too much writing in and notes in, Bibles.
0: Okay.
1: People are sometimes looking for an old, gently used Bible.
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We are Sunny 99.9, Wednesday, July 8th, off and running. Thank you for enjoying part of the workday here with me, Jana. As the variety continues, a little UB40 this hour. Some Taylor Swift, may have heard of her. Right now, it's Cyndi Lauper. Girls, just want to have fun.

0: 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What is your favorite summertime treat, Matt?
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1: I mean, the wedding was pretty impressive. Can you imagine what the honeymoon's like? Ooh. Taylor Swift. Here's Opalite. I had

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0: The home of Murphy, Sam, and Jody in the morning. Sunny, 99.9. What is one of your favorite summer foods to enjoy, Katrina?
1: Oh, my gosh. My favorite summer food is corn. You gotta love summer corn. It tastes so good. It's sweet, yummy. Oh, yeah. Love some corn with butter, salt, and pepper.
0: Salt.
1: Nothing like it.
0: Oh, yeah. Grill it. Oh, so good.
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1: What would you do with an extra $1,000 in cash? 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
1: How often do you tell a lie? Or a little white lie, or slight fib, or however we need to compartmentalize, right? 25% of people polled said they lie every day. 75% lied about lying every day. And how can you tell if someone is lying? Look for no eye contact, fidgeting, and in some cases, people start to sweat. Carrie, what was the last lie you told?
2: I was a bridesmaid in a wedding, and when they asked me what my dress size was, I lied and said I was a 2,
1: yeah.
2: And I am definitely not a 2.
1: I bet that got very interesting day of. 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

The best variety of the 80s, 90s, and today, Sunny 99.9. Hey, it's Jana. Thanks to those members of the El Paso Police Department, Fire Department, and EMS who take Sunny 99.9 along with them on their ride. Thank you.

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You know, they say it's healthy to daydream during the workday for a few minutes at a time. Right now, I'm picturing a beach. Let's go. Madonna, La Isla Bonita.

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We are Sunny 99.9 from the Streets of Fire soundtrack. Remember that movie? Pretty good. Here's Dan Hartman and I Can Dream About You.

0: Sunny, 99.9. Talking about lying today, not for any particular reason. It just came up in my prep this morning. And I find it very interesting what people choose to lie about. Like, Maria, what is one lie you always remember telling?
1: When I was 16, mm-hmm. I told him my boyfriend was 18 and he was really 22.
0: Oh.
1: Really wasn't the greatest thing, I guess.
0: No, it's probably a good thing Dad did not know that. And in some states, that's illegal.
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1: You know, if my math is correct, right about now, the halfway point to the work week, downhill to the weekend mentally, we'll get there together. 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Journey, Bruno Mars, more of your favorites coming up this hour with Mr. Mister. Here's Broken Wings.

0: the home of Murphy, Sam, and Jody in the morning. 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Some people have way too much free time. They have figured out that millennials will scroll with their thumbs while baby boomers scroll with their index fingers. And now I'm going to get an age complex every time I use my phone. For the record, I use both, which is ironic because I was born right in between the two. Science, cool.
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1: Well, she doesn't have to worry about the fate of Ophelia now as she and Travis Kelce kind of ease into married life. But hey, keep in mind, football season's right around the corner. Here's the fate of Ophelia.

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0: Sunny, 99.9. Hope you are having a wonderful day. Thanks for enjoying the music here with me, Jana. What song currently describes where you're at?
1: The song Happy.
0: Because
1: I'm happy.
0: Yep.
1: And I'm happy.
0: Oh.
1: Yeah.
0: I'm glad you're happy. That's a good one.
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Hey, it's Jana. Want to chime in on something that you heard on the radio? Message me your thoughts on our Facebook page. 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
1: The workday continues with great music and great company. Thank you for being here. I know you got a lot of options. I think it's awesome that you're kind of enjoying the day here with me, Jana. Justin Bieber's on with Daisies.

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1: I tell you, getting older is not for the weak. All of a sudden, like, everything in my body hurts no matter what. It's like, oh, this is really happening. How did you know that you were like, okay, now we've reached that point?
2: Well, I'll tell you, I knew I was getting old when I stopped getting carded.
1: Well, yeah.
2: You know, like, I used to get carded until I was, like, in my mid-30s, and I'd be like, oh, I must look so young. And now that I'm in my 40s, I'm not getting carded anymore, so right. I know I am getting old.
1: I tell you, when the girl at the grocery store, like, randomly asked me for mine, because I'm wearing a sunglasses or hat or whatever, like, I fully enjoy every moment of that. Because you're right, doesn't happen very often anymore.
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Wednesday afternoon with Jeff Stevens. Thank you for listening. Well, a terrible night of sleep doesn't have to ruin your day. How to boost your energy after a bad night's sleep? 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

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I'm Jeff Stevens. How many times you see a story saying that this object or this thing that you use every day is dirtier than a toilet seat? 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
1: I'm Jeff Stevens. Well, hopefully you did some grilling out over the 4th of July. If not, you may be doing some grilling this summer. Our favorite foods to grill. There's a new survey that says, oh, here's what we like to do. Coming up in less than 10 minutes, here's Madonna.

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1: If you're thinking, I'd love $1,000 to fill my tank for the rest of the month, maybe the rest of the summer, depending on how much you drive, the winning starts Monday at 9 a.m.
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are Sunny 99.9. Wednesday afternoon with Jeff Stevens. Have you gone bowling recently? I haven't done that for years, but I used to love to. And if so, how's your score? I'll tell you what one young man did coming up after Bruno Mars.

0: El Paso sunny, 99.9. I'm Jeff Stevens. Well, something I haven't done in a long time is bowl. I used to love to bowl as a kid, even into my 20s probably. But I saw the other day where there was a 9-year-old who bowled a 300, a perfect game. Now, Crystal, have you ever bowled a 300?
1: No.
0: Do you like bowling?
1: I used to. I'm too old now.
0: Well, I don't know. The youngest to bowl a 300 was 9. The oldest was 90.
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1: 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Apparently, there is a little trick you can do that will slow the summer down. 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
1: There's Wham and Wake Me Up Before You Go-Go on this Wednesday afternoon. I'm Jeff Stevens. If you feel like summer is just flying by and it's just a blur, there might be a solution. It's called the monthly 10 list. 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Anything from trying a new restaurant, finishing a book, maybe a day trip. 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Unlike a traditional to-do list, a monthly 10 is meant to be fun, flexible, no pressure. It's less about productivity and more about adding a little joy to your everyday routine.
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Sunny 99.9. I'm Jeff Stevens. Our good news is coming up next, and you won't believe the miraculous recovery just days before his funeral. That story's next.

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1: Teddy Swims on this Wednesday afternoon. I'm Jeff Stevens with an absolutely miraculous good news story.
2: I need some good news, baby, 'cause like the world's gone crazy. Give me some good news, baby, give it to me, give it to me.
1: Okay, this one is going to blow you away. A Navy veteran from Pensacola is recovering after unexpectedly showing signs of responsiveness days before his planned funeral. His name is Ethan, 28 years old, had been expected to become an organ donor after he was taken off life support, but relatives later noticed him responding to certain commands. He's now communicating, following commands, preparing to transfer to a rehab facility as his recovery continues.
3: The one doctor did say, he goes, I can definitely see this in the medical books in the future, because they're all baffled. I mean, the doctors are baffled. The nurses are baffled.
1: He had been declared brain dead after doctors found a severe heart infection, and it was just days before his planned funeral, and now he is alive. It is truly a miraculous recovery.
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Just in time for those summer road trips. We'll make them easier with the $1,000 fill-up starting Monday and every weekday, 9 to 5. Sunny 99.9, the best variety of the 80s, 90s, and today.

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1: I'm Jeff Stevens, a little bit after 5 o'clock on this Wednesday afternoon, and I just want to say you look really nice today. You're saying, wait, dude, you're on the radio. Well, I'm going to tell you about the power of a compliment coming up in about 8 minutes. Here's Hall & Oates.

0: Sunny 99.9, El Paso's best variety of the 80s, 90s, and today. Louis Capaldi and someone you loved. I'm Jeff Stevens. If you ever wanted to compliment a stranger but talked yourself out of it, you're not alone. According to research, people tend to underestimate how much a kind word will mean to someone else and overestimate how awkward it will feel to say it. In reality, studies found that recipients felt happier and more appreciated than compliment givers expect. Even better, the person giving the compliment gets a boost as well. Researchers found that compliments can improve the well-being of both the giver and receiver, yet many of us hold back because we're worried it's going to be awkward or uncomfortable. The takeaway, if you like somebody's outfit, their smile, or their work, go ahead and say so. Your small act of kindness may have a bigger impact than you think.
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1: I'm Jeff Stevens. Well, when you're starting a relationship, you're starting to date, is there anything you've ever fibbed about? Because obviously that's not a great way to start the relationship, but it's possible we have maybe fibbed on an occasion or two. 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

0: 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It's Michael Cimbello and Maniac here on this Wednesday evening. I'm Jeff Stevens. Well, not that we're supposed to lie, but have you ever fibbed about something on a date? 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
1: 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My gender? 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
0: Okay. 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